0: had been reelected, would you have come? Listen to this, number 82.
1: This significant surge coming after President Biden ended Donald Trump's so-called Remain in Mexico policy, requiring asylum seekers to wait there for their court proceedings. Since then, many of those tent cities along the Mexican border have emptied out as people start streaming in. We were there when a bus of 56 asylum seekers arrived at Casa Elitas, a Catholic charity shelter in Tucson. Men, pregnant women, and children stepping off the bus with only what they could carry. This father, who asked that we not show his face, traveled to Mexico from Brazil with his wife and three young kids before crossing the border.
2: Would you have tried to do this when Donald Trump was president?
3: Definitely not. Definitely. We had the chance, you know, the same violence that is going on today was there last year. We used to watch the news, and I definitely won't do this.
2: So did you come here because Joe Biden was elected president?
3: Basically. The main thing was the violence in my country. And the second thing, I think, was Joe Biden.
0: Would you have come here if President Trump had been? Definitely not. Definitely not. So you came here because of Biden? Yes. Biden has given us permiso. And she was shocked. They watched the news. Now,

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2: Now, your official weather forecast.
3: Today will be mostly cloudy, brisk, and cool with areas of drizzle in the morning, transitioning to a couple of showers in the afternoon. The high temperature will reach 64. Tonight, expect breezy conditions. In the evening, it'll be partly cloudy with a chance of a shower in some areas, and the low will be 56. I'm meteorologist Jason Caterina on AM 560, The Answer.
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4: This is AM 560, The Answer, Chicago's morning answer. Chris Kroc in for Dan. He'll be back shortly. But in the meantime, I'm with you and get to have a lot of fun with you. In just a few moments, an unbelievable juxtaposition between Chicago Public Schools and Evanston Skokie School District. And just more in on the failure of the teachers' unions and what the most powerful teacher union states results are compared to those who are weak union states for teachers. All that coming up in just a little bit. But first, if you're just joining us, talking about the ICE shooting in Austin, Texas, an illegal who was a Biden illegal arrived here from Venezuela 2 years ago, got married, is driving illegally he's driving illegally in the state of Texas. You cannot get a driver license if you're an illegal. Number two, he's illegally delivering for one of the food delivery apps, which you can't do that. You literally have to have a bank account, be an American citizen. There's all sorts of things you have to do if you're going to be driving and delivering food. And something happened. It's possible, based on the reporting I've seen and some of the witness statements, and actually it was Fox News that got DHS to say that they were chasing this illegal. He was eluding when he was cornered, and maybe the illegal wrangled out of the cornering. That's where perhaps his car got massively damaged on one side. I don't know. He was shot when he was on foot. And there's idiots not rioting, but protesting this morning, last night, waving Mexican flags, of course. And then in Broadview, I thought we had all agreed to move on from Broadview. But apparently not. There were still idiots showing up there and harassing ICE, blocking them, standing in front of their vehicles and getting in their way when ICE came out and popped the party spray and sprayed them. And they got all mad and they were saying, "We were just playing Frisbee."
5: I'm not sure why we

0: Chicago paid migrant crisis workers to do nothing. Yes, talking about that, we all know that there was hundreds of millions of dollars Brandon Johnson wasted. He actually mentions a few things about this, Vallis does, on, quote, Brandon Johnson's so-called progressive equity agenda is a Potemkin village. That's hurting the black community. Talks about the $640 million spent on illegal migrant housing and other support services. Housing was provided for more than 46,000 illegals. The city has to date produced just over 46,000 illegals get housed, and yet the city has only produced over 500, just over 500 new affordable housing units. So illegals are, if you got a scoreboard here, illegals have scored 46,000 points. Chicagoans have scored, Chicagolanders have scored, Chicago residents have scored 500. So the illegals have a 45,500 points on the board, more than the American citizens of Chicago do. He says only 3 of the 12 community mental health centers have been reopened. The city's mental health emergency response and intervention program, CARE, has plummeted by 70% because cops and fire are precluded from responding. Oh, and then here's this thing. He says youth sub or jobs program has barely returned to pre-COVID levels. That's Brandon Johnson's answer for everything. The thugs who are wilding, rioting, shooting, maiming, killing, beating on our CTA, etc. All the thugs need is a job. If they had a jobs program, the thug doesn't want a thug. The thug is a victim. The thug just needs a job. Of course, that's Brandon's pathetic excuse, which is a lie and doesn't work. We all know that. Meantime, gas prices. Now, look, there's no way that I'm going to try to polish a turd. Gas prices are unbelievably horrible. But I have a real privilege. I have a privilege in that I get to fill in addition to my hometown of Chicago, I get to fill in all over this country for 3 different networks and for stations all across the country, and one of them is in Indianapolis. And so I have studied quite a bit, doing a lot of fill-ins for them over the summer. And Governor Braun has suspended the state gas taxes. Now, he can't do it on diesel for some reason, but Indiana gas prices right now, the average gallon of gas as of this this morning, $3.75 a gallon. There is no massive gas crisis in Indiana because the people of Indiana have elected a conservative Republican as their governor, and conservative Republicans govern the state of Indiana. And therefore, the state has a massive rainy day fund. They're not running in the red like Chicago is. They're not bankrupt like Chicago and Illinois are, run by Democrats and always will be and always have been, for the most part, except for when I was a kid growing up in Illinois. But so he suspended their gas taxes for, he just announced it the other day, for another month, 6 months in a row so far. They have the money in their rainy day fund to easily put it in there, and they have lots more money in their rainy day fund because they run a conservative government. Chicago's average gas price is $5.14 a gallon as of the other day. You literally are paying $1, and we'll do the math on the fly here because I'm a radio guy, 25, 35, 39, $1.39 more. And if you're, you know, in the city of Chicago or on the south side or, you know, right next to the border of Indiana, you are literally paying, there's no reason to be paying $1.49 a gallon more. So, $1.39 a gallon more, excuse me. There's no reason. It's only because of a couple things. One of the reasons why is the green energy crap. That's one of the biggest reasons. There's a guy named Phil Flynn who's a contributor on Fox News and Fox Business. I interviewed him a couple days ago, I think on Friday or Thursday. And he's actually a Chicago-based guy for the energy markets. He moved, though. You'll see him on Fox and Fox Business all the time still right now. He's a contributor. He moved to actually Lake Geneva, funny enough. I said, what? He's like, yeah, you know, the horrible regulations and everything. He left his home state, his hometown. But literally, you can go on the other side of the border and get gas for $1.39 cheaper for no reason other than, you know, Democrats are in control. Another thing that, Phil told me about is when I interviewed him the other day was Ukraine. One of the biggest reasons why diesel is so incredibly expensive right now, it's insane, is Ukraine. Yes, one of the biggest reason of all is probably because of the Iran war. I'm not going to lie. That's why I said I'm not going to polish a turd. And yes, it was a choice to go in there. And yes, I support it. And there is a price to pay for that. I don't like the way Trump's handling it. I don't like the way Trump's covering it. I think he needs to be more direct and truthful. And I think that's a problem. But look what else happened that is destroying the price of diesel and the price of gas. Let me go to Ukraine, back to Ukraine first real fast. This is from the Financial Times this morning. I'm going to read the quote from the Financial Times. This crisis is different from the usual oil shock. Diesel is increasingly decoupling from crude. Crude has pushed back above 100 a barrel. It's like 104 a barrel last time I checked last night. Diesel has surged past to $200 in the U.S. and Europe a barrel. The gap between the price of oil and the price of fuel has become huge, and that's because the problem isn't only oil supply anymore, it's refining. Russian, and this is what Phil Flynn told me, the energy expert, Russian refinery output is down 30% from a year ago after repeated Ukrainian drone attacks. And I'm sure you saw the crazy wild video and read about 450 some odd drones being launched at Moscow, as well as the Flamingo missile. It's a new missile that Ukraine, long-range missile, they have, a ballistic missile they shot, and they popped one of their major refineries, so it's on fire. It's massive. Those refineries obviously get that diesel out to the global market, and they've been hit so hard lately. And Phil Flynn was telling me that Trump is talking to Ukraine about, look, we support you, you know, keep doing what you're doing, but don't hit the refineries anymore because you're literally destroying the price of oil in the whole country and the whole world, and you can't do that. That's one of the biggest reasons as well. But did you also know this? I'm sure you know this, but listen to this. Exxon's 11 million gallon refinery goes dark. How high can Midwest gas prices go? Because Pritzker and Durbin are blaming Trump. It was Durbin in particular in this story from CBS News, CBS 2. Durbin points the finger directly at President Trump to the high gas prices. Why are they so high? The president knows he's responsible for it. He's personally responsible for starting the war in Iran. He didn't take the case to the American people and argue that it should have been done for national security. He didn't even take it to Congress. Well, if you're going to do a surprise attack and kill half the leadership of the entire country, you're not going to wait and build it up. However, Trump should have had an immediate press conference within 12 hours of that strike, and he didn't. He waited like weeks and weeks and weeks until people were like, what the hell's going on here? And so there's been a series of missteps by the Trump administration in how they're handling this. But look at this. The Joliet refinery. In Exxon's Joliet refinery, I want to hit on this coming up next. The numbers are astounding. Also, Georgia Naperville wants to chime in about Brandon Johnson and a jobs program for the thugs. I'm also going to get into Pritzker with AI. He says it's dangerous on the level of nuclear weapons. All that coming up next. Chris Kroc in Verdant Prof AM 560. The Answer, Chicago's Morning Answer.
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3: Hi, Dr. Huber here with Marty. 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
0: AM 560, The Answer, Chicago's Morning Answer. Exxon's Joliet Refinery produces 11 million gallons of fuel a day, covers 6% of Midwest capacity, no restart date set after flooding. Illinois diesel already at $6.50 a gallon, Chicago gasoline at $5.14. This prolonged shutdown from the flooding and the pump had a problem with pumping out the floods. Could push parts of the Midwest above $6 gasoline while widening refinery margins for Exxon and other operating refineries. It's crazy. That's a big deal for folks in Chicagoland and the Midwest. The thing about crude is with the refineries and Russia taking them out. Refinery output's down 30% from a year ago after repeated Ukrainian drone attacks. That's another aspect of it as well. This is AM 560 The Answer, Chicago's Morning Answer. Chris Crockett for Dan Pop, WIND, Chicago.
10: He was shot while delivering DoorDash and making deliveries. I'm Dave Anthony, Fox News. What led to an ICE agent shooting that immigrant in Austin, Texas, is under federal investigation. He's now in stable condition in custody. Fox's Griff Jenkins reports.
11: Protesters taking to the streets, causing authorities to deploy tear gas in an attempt to break up the unlawful assembly. Meantime, Texas Democrats are demanding a full investigation while speaking out against the agency.
12: It is awful that this horror has come to our doorstep. For Austin to be safe, ICE should end its surge here in our community.
10: That is Congressman Greg Kassar. The Department of Homeland Security says Wilbur Rafael Garces Perez was a Venezuelan national, came here illegally, and had an order for removal. His family's lawyer disputes that, saying he was here lawfully with a work permit. President Trump will travel this afternoon to New York City, where he'll meet with Mayor Zoran Mamdani, a Democratic Socialist.
13: It is expected to take place at Gracie Mansion, the mayor's official residence. A very short statement from Mayor Mamdani's office said the two men will focus on issues affecting New York City and New Yorkers. This will be the third meeting between Trump and Mamdani. The previous two have been in the Oval Office.
10: Fox's Gernal Scott. Tomorrow, President Trump goes to the UN, where world leaders will gather.
14: The president will speak at the United Nations General Assembly. On the sidelines, he's expected to meet with Gulf leaders. It comes as the administration faces continued criticism over Iran and rising prices domestically.
10: And the price of oil inched up another penny today. New record high, $6.51 a gallon, according to AAA. And Fox's Alex Hogan also reports.
14: Also tomorrow, Denmark, Greenland, and the U.S. are set to sign a deal on Greenland's security. This new deal will bolster U.S. capabilities by giving Washington permanent access, basing, and overflight rights. It would also bar adversaries from making investments in Greenland.
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15: 702, 61 degrees in Chicago. In our QC Kinetics newsroom, an MRI scheduled for Bears quarterback Caleb Williams after being carted off the field with a hamstring injury yesterday in the Bears' loss to the Vikings.
16: It didn't really, like, obviously pairs up to him, and we love Caleb, and it sucks, but we gotta go finish this game. You know, that's kind of how we all see it. Tyson's next man up, and he's a heck of a player. He's a baller.
15: Minnesota with a 9-3 win at Soldier Field in the driving rain yesterday. Around 200 people were evacuated Sunday from a north central Illinois campground as floodwaters surrounded that site. Lee County Emergency Management saying the evacuees were taken to a nearby grocery store near Amboy, approximately 60 miles southwest of Rockford. At least three people were killed and 14 others hurt in shootings across Chicago over the weekend, victims between the ages of 14 and 47. A second person has been charged with murder in the death of a man pushed from a moving CTA Red Line train on Chicago's South Side. Chicago police have charged 19-year-old Catlar Parchman with first-degree murder. And now, a 15-year-old girl has also been charged with murder in that case. Illinois Governor J.B. Pritzker calling for a national effort to try and help regulate artificial intelligence.
17: We really do need to, it's guardrails. We don't need to shut it down entirely. What we need to do is make sure it doesn't get out of control.
15: Pritzker warned of the dangers of the growing technology during an appearance on ABC's This Week. And a Ukrainian village gas station is temporarily shut down following a crash and grab Sunday morning. The incident happened just before 4 a.m. in the 800 block of Northwestern Avenue. Cubs claim their three-game road series against the Reds with a 9-1 win. Pete Crow Armstrong went deep. Alex Bregman is awaiting more tests after being struck in the face by a foul ball. White Sox took 3-4 from the Tigers after an 8-1 win at home. Chicago trails Cleveland by one game for first in the AL Central race, but has a three-game lead for that last wild card spot. The news, a service of Steiner Homes. 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Steiner Homes, love where you live. We'll have a check of traffic and weather coming up next on AM 560.
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15: 7:08, let's get an update on the roads. Team Hochberg Traffic Center time. Stop and go on the inbound Ike between 9th and Ogden Avenues. 55, a left lane blocked. Northbound right before Route 53, you're back up to Lockport Road this morning. And you've got delays as you travel in Waukegan, Route 132, that's Grand Avenue at Sheridan, report of an accident. And in Kildare, traffic signals are blinking red, Main and Corporate. Chicago's Morning Answer continues next. Now a check of your morning forecast in the Air-Rite Heating and Cooling Weather Center.
2: Today will be mostly cloudy, brisk, and cool with areas of drizzle in the morning, transitioning to a couple of showers in the afternoon. The high temperature will reach 64. Tonight, expect breezy conditions. In the evening, it'll be partly cloudy with a chance of a shower in some areas, and the low will be 56. I'm meteorologist Jason Caterina on AM 560, The Answer.
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0: AM 560, The Answer. 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The lineup is set. Our dinner speaker is investigative journalist James O'Keefe. Lunch speaker is former Wisconsin Governor Scott Walker. And our breakfast speaker is Heritage Foundation economist E.J. Anthony. And we also have a breakout sessions on artificial intelligence, the future of the pro-life movement, an update on the Democrats' legislative agenda in Springfield, much more. Dan Proft will be there along with Sean Thompson, Jeannie Ives, Amy Jacobson, John Anthony, and many others. 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Stephen Bucci served America for 3 decades as an Army Special Forces officer, top Pentagon official. He's a visiting fellow in the Heritage Foundation's Allison Center for Foreign Policy Studies. He joins us this morning. Stephen, thanks for joining us on Chicago's Morning Answer.
3: It's my pleasure. Thank you for having me.
0: Yes, sir. We got a lot of stuff going on. I mean, you know, we got a lot of stuff going on. The president is, there's some things I want to put together, just see what your thoughts are, because the president has said some things, as you know, that he's close to a decision of some sort on Iran, considering, quote, blowing up all of Iran and very big things are going to be happening soon. Tells Fox News he's in the deciding mode. Very big things are going to happen in the not so distant future. He described the current choices on the table as wiping out Iran, letting them rot economically, or making a deal. Also, Bibi Netanyahu was supposed to come in and spend more time with his UN visit, but now he's going to fly directly into New York on the day of his address of the UN General Assembly, depart immediately after delivering the speech, according to I-24 News in Israel. We have the Houthis going nuts. I want to focus first on Israel because there's also something I saw in a tweet by one of the open source intel type places that I follow that said there's a lot of tankers up in the air right now, refueling tankers in the Middle East. Are we getting ready to do some major kind of a strike, or what do you think is going on with this? Because I see Israel going back, and I mean, is Trump going to let Israel off the leash here? What's going on?
3: Well, you know, if you asked for what the best plan would be, I would say that's it. You know, we're not going to get a deal with the Iranians. Anybody who thinks we're going to get a deal that's worth the time and the effort is really got a lot of hope and not a lot of understanding of the way those guys work. Likewise with the Houthis. The Houthis, they would like us to agree to leave them alone so they keep messing with the Saudis and their own government. But come on, they're not. None of those people are good faith negotiating partners. So the only real solution is to finish this thing and finish it hard and as fast as we can. If we don't want to do it fast because we're worried about ammunition levels and that sort of thing, then keep doing the economic squeeze in addition to hitting targets and, you know, start using less sophisticated weapons. I mean, we could take out the Houthis just by releasing the A-10s with their 30-millimeter
0: yes.
3: cannons
0: to
3: shoot all those technicals they got. We don't need anything sophisticated there. And there's enough targets in Iran that we could hit. Some require sophisticated weaponry, but not every one. And I'm sorry that the Iranians can still shoot back. That's true.
0: Yes, yes.
3: And that's dangerous for our people in the area. But they don't have massive amounts of capability to shoot back because we've destroyed most of it. So we really need to hit them very specifically and then be prepared to do the defense. But I'm sorry, the negotiations have just not proven fruitful, and I don't think they will going forward.
0: So you look at this, too. Our U.S. virtual embassy in Iran, do not travel. They sent out a warning to Americans. Don't travel to Iran for any reason. U.S. citizens should leave Iran now. Bibi's cutting short his U.N. visit tomorrow, and he's going to get right back. Trump telling Axios last week he had a big decision coming up. So do you think that there is that we're once again poised to do another major strike? I know you said you support that. Rip off the Band-Aid and finish the frickin' job. I would anticipate it's because also the midterms. He's like this is not going nowhere. We got 2 months left on these midterms. We better just freaking finish this thing over the next several weeks and then put a bow on it. Get the gas prices down in the last 3 weeks before the election or something of that nature. So just to go back at it one more time with you from a little bit of a different angle, do you believe we're about to do a major attack? And if not, what do you think is all this scuttlebutt is going back and forth and cutting things short and playing coy?
3: I think we are about to do something. I don't know how big it's going to be, how much of it if they're going to continue to emphasize the economic element of power. But I think we're going to see some more fireworks there in that region sooner rather than later. That's really the most precise I could get. I don't have any of the insider stuff that I'd love to have, but
0: right.
3: They're not sharing that with me up here in Michigan. So
0: not yet. I'm just kidding. Okay. So the other thing is the Houthis. Okay, Trump said, as you know, we're going to leave you alone. They called me, and they said we're not going to mess with you, so we're going to leave them alone. Why do you think Trump is allowing the Saudis to kind of hang out to dry and let them defend themselves right now? Is it our ammo levels that are lower, or is it just more that he's playing coy, and then maybe, like you said, maybe he will unleash against them and Iranians, as well as let Israel off the leash?
3: Well, I don't think we're just leaving the Saudis hanging out to dry. I think that, one, that would be foolish. They've right. been a fairly useful partner. They haven't done anything in my mind that I know of that would warrant us say, hey, you guys just deal with it. The Saudis do not have a really effective expeditionary capability to go in there and take out the Houthis themselves. They could do some damage with their air forces and some of their long range stuff, but not enough to really make that much of a difference, and certainly not way down at the far end of Yemen where they're now causing some worry about the Red Sea. We in Israel are the only ones who could really do that. I think the reticence there with the president, our president, might be because we're so close to the midterms and so many people that are opposing President Trump, anything he does, they immediately read it as, oh, it's a forever war. Oh, he's now it's not just the Jews that are controlling Trump, but these let the Arabs do it too. There's a lot of negative lines there yeah. that people could use that yeah. I could see the president not being happy about right. having out there, 2 months before the midterm. So, but I think we should help the Saudis. I think the Houthis are going to be a continuing problem. They're not going to get any better. They listen to Iran. It's the last effective proxy the Iranians have. I think
0: right.
3: they should remove that peg from the board as well.
0: I agree with you. Here's the other thing, too. Putin humiliated on, quote, sham election day as Ukraine pummels Moscow with huge strikes. They use their FP, five Flamingo missiles in the strike. more than 1,600 drones, 450 intercepted. They really blew up a lot of the city's main refinery ablaze in Moscow. There is an aspect of this that is affecting diesel tremendously, that is why we have gas prices that could hit in Chicago for diesel could literally hit $10 over the next couple of weeks is what I read. I think they're at like $6.51 now in Chicago, or maybe even more for diesel. So I understand that Trump may have told Zelensky to chillax on hitting the refineries for now. That is a big deal, though, isn't it, for that part?
3: It is, because they realize that that's the button that's going to affect Putin. So that's what they want to push. I understand, you know, the president's concerns, but again, if you do something and let things play out, yeah, there's short-term pain, but that, you know, in the long term, mm-hmm. I think we'll get through it. But this one is tougher. I don't like giving Vladimir Putin any extra support, you know, whatever it is, because he's the problem here. You know, the Ukrainians are not the bad guys in this at all. But I understand that the difficulty of trying to manage all the, you know, the economic effects of these operations, and that's difficult.
0: So Tim Burchett, you know him, congressman from Tennessee, mm-hmm. in an interview over the weekend on Fox News, said the Iranians were close to nuclear. They were getting ready to launch Armageddon, from what I understand. If President Trump had not intervened over there, Iran would have a nuclear weapon. Do you agree with that? And because he says that's why he had so much support from other Middle Eastern Muslim nations. They didn't want any more of that. So was Iran on the precipice of being close to actually nuclear and then launching Armageddon? Or is he exaggerating a little there, you think?
3: I think he's at the front edge of exaggerating. I don't think they were that close, but they were moving in that direction. And as we've shown, it's not just a matter of doing one airstrike and then it's gone.
0: Right.
3: We've been working at this for a couple of months now, and they still potentially have that capability. I agree with his reasoning. We should have acted, and I think that's the right call. I'm not sure saying they were on the edge of it, they were about to launch Armageddon.
0: Right.
3: I think that's a bit of a stretch.
0: Right. Here's a really serious question for you that's like, and I know that you don't have a crystal ball, but I was talking to Phil Flynn, who's a contributor on Fox News and Fox Business, he's an expert in energy markets and, you know, obviously tankers, supplies, and the war and its effect on gas prices and everything. I asked him how long Iran has at what we're at right now, the blockade, Operation Economic Fury. And he said, you know, a couple weeks maybe, or longer than that, but maybe a couple weeks. Honestly, though, you tell me how long you think Iran has before it were to collapse, not because it cares about its people, not because it has to feed its people, not because it has to give anything to its people. It doesn't care about its people. We all know. But because the people that it pays aren't getting paid anymore, because the people that are on their payroll and that are running the country for the IRGC and for the Quds Force, what do you call it? The also inside the who are the brown shirts again? They're the go ahead, huh?
3: The Bashi, I think, is
0: the Basij.
3: What you're talking about?
0: Yeah. So the point is, how long before they all stop getting paychecks to where they say, "Screw this, we're going home," and there's a collapse of the government, if at all.
3: I think that's a possibility. I would like to say that would happen in the next month or so, but some of that sort of hope on my part. I'd like to see this done before the midterm, so we could get on to other things and hopefully elect the right people to office.
0: Mm-hmm.
3: But it's hard to tell with economic stuff. This has been, in my opinion, the most effective economic campaign that I've ever seen. And my adult life, and I'm old enough to have some mileage to on that front, but it's they're never fast. they're never as precise time-wise as we'd like them to be, because you don't know, you know, somebody could go without food for a couple of days and still be there if they really, you know, are true believers, as a lot of the Iranians in the power structure are, the rest of the country are not. So I don't know, but there's, I think you're going to see the regular military decide, yeah, we're out of here sooner than the IRGC guys, because they're less true believer-ish.
0: Right.
3: And once they go, there's not that many of the IRGC and other regime entities that they're just not that big. So if the military flips, that could give the people the means that they need to go after the government, and that could bring the whole thing down that much faster. So that's kind of the hope.
0: Right. And then if you had to take a guess, all the people that have the guns and that are part of, whether it be the IRCG, whether it be the military, the Basij, etc., what out of those, the quote bad guys with the guns, what percentage of them do you think will walk if they don't get paid for a certain amount of time, like you're talking about?
3: I'd say at least 50%.
0: Okay.
3: Usually in those kind of organizations, there's 50% that really do believe all the crazy stuff.
0: Yes, and will go
3: others
0: to the wall.
3: Who just see this as a really good deal, and they want to continue riding that horse as long as they can. So I think you could see a partial collapse of those entities in the next month or two.
0: Okay.
3: Because of just pure economic stuff, yeah.
0: That would give them the guns they need, because the people, if a quarter or half of the, you know, if half the folks with the guns decide, screw this, I'm going home, we're starving, we got nothing, and it's been a month or two, we're done. At some point, then that could do it. And obviously we hope that happens, but then we also have this big thing that could be going down. Very, very interesting. The last thing is this from the Wall Street Journal this morning. A shortage of oil tankers is threatening to keep gas prices high. Fewer available tankers are slowing oil deliveries, just as record shipping costs squeeze refiners' margins. It includes freight. The price at the pump includes all of it. All the consumer has to pay the full price of it. The sudden supply crunch among super tankers has boosted the cost of everything. So I said, how long does Iran have? How long do you think we have? I mean, because I'm seeing the latest on this stuff, and Trump might be like, I can't do this, and just stop. And I'm worried about him prematurely declaring victory, which is the stupidest thing in the world. They try to pull that in right now.
3: Yeah, that's a problem. You know, politics have an effect, and gas prices affect politics, and it's difficult. We don't have control over our gas prices, even though we're a big exporter now. Right. We don't really depend on anybody else. But this crazy system that they have, which I don't pretend to understand,
0: right,
3: that, you know, I don't know of any other business that if there's a little bump somewhere in the world, everybody sneezes, to mix metaphors there, and everybody's gas prices go up. Why can't we just use our gas to feed our needs and the prices stay down? But the gas companies say, oh, no, it's not the way the system works.
0: Right.
3: Like, we'll change the system.
0: Global. Right.
3: You know? And I could see the president trying something like that before he just says, oh, the heck with it. We're done with Iran. It's just too much trouble. Because I don't think that'll help.
0: I agree. Stephen Bucci, appreciate your time very much. You served the America for 3 decades as an Army Special Forces officer, top Pentagon official, visiting fellow now at the Heritage Foundation's Allison Center for Foreign Policy Studies. Thank you, Stephen, always for your time.
3: It's my pleasure. Thanks for having me, and hopefully we'll talk to you again.
0: Yes, absolutely. Appreciate you, sir. Okay, there he goes, Stephen Bucci. Coming up next, I want to get into Trump, Pritzker telling us how dangerous AI is on the level of nuclear weapons. Ooh. That and, speaking of AI, data centers are going up, and we'll get into some of that. There's one big one that Grays Lake cleared, a $18 billion data center despite a lawsuit to stop it. All that's coming up. It's Chris Kroc, and for Dan Prof, this is AM 560, The Answer, Chicago's Morning Answer.
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15: 7:32 in the QC Kinetics newsroom. President Trump starting this week in New York as he prepares to meet with Mayor Zoran Mamdani. The New York City mayor will host the president at Gracie Mansion.
14: President Donald Trump will meet with several other world leaders this week, conversations that are slated to range from global conflicts to artificial intelligence. Today, the president will meet with New York City Mayor Zoran Mamdani at Gracie Mansion. The two are expected to discuss issues affecting New York City and New Yorkers. Ukrainian President Volodymyr Zelensky posting online that he spoke with the president yesterday, writing, "We agreed to meet in New York, and this meeting could change a lot. There is diplomatic momentum. The peace track is our number one priority. There are ideas for de-escalation steps and for addressing fundamental security issues, energy security, food security, and the protection of human life."
15: Authorities are investigating after federal police allegedly shot a man in Austin, Texas. The shooting reported around 1 p.m. yesterday. The wounded man, a Venezuelan national, reportedly in the country illegally, identified as 28-year-old Wilbur Perez. Austin Police Chief Lisa Davis.
8: "I'm hearing that it was out on foot. So again, this is the of getting in front of the camera too soon without the information. But from what I'm hearing, there was a small foot pursuit."
15: The Department of Homeland Security says the man was the target of an investigation, transported to a trauma center with injuries, and police continue to investigate. Two children are dead, two women injured after a shooting in DeKalb County, Georgia. Police say the incident stemmed from an argument earlier on Sunday.
9: "Yes, and they're currently in stable condition.
15: One of the children died at the scene. The others, as you heard, at the hospital. Two women, 19 and 39 years old. Police, again, continue to investigate. An inmate and 10 correctional officers are treated for smoke inhalation after a fire inside the Cook County Jail Sunday evening. Apparently, an inmate set fire to a mattress. And two in a crosswalk were badly hurt in a hit-and-run crash in the Loop this morning. The incident happened around 2 a.m. in the first block of Ida B. Wells Drive or Congress Parkway. The 22-year-old woman had multiple injuries, transported to Northwestern Memorial. second person is in good condition. Chicago sports. Bears fall to the Vikings 9-3 at home. Caleb Williams left with a bad hamstring injury. There will be an MRI today. Cubs' Alex Bregman still awaiting more tests after being struck in the face by a foul ball while waiting in the on-deck circle.
9: I knew it hit him somewhere in the face. It was clear. So, yeah, I mean, it's just an unfortunate accident and terrible, terrible accident.
15: Skipper Craig Counsell, Cubs claimed that three-game road series against the Reds with a 9-1 win, while the White Sox took 3 of 4 after an 8-1 win at home over the Tigers. 6 games left. Kansas City and Colorado wrap up the season beginning on Tuesday night. NHL preseason rolls on. The Blackhawks will host the Wild. The news service of Salem Surround. 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A check of traffic and weather coming up next on AM 560.
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15: 61 degrees in the Team Hochberg Traffic Center. Stop and go on the Kennedy. About 75 minutes in from O'Hare into the Circle Interchange. I-55 northbound, you've got delays because of an accident in the cleanup stages, Route 53, so you're backed up to Lockport Road. Dan Ryan inbound 40 minutes from the merge all the way into downtown. And an accident on the Bishop Ford, a right lane blocked outbound at 115.

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0: What's the old phrase? Keep calm, carry on.

0: on. When everybody around you is losing their heads, you must keep yours. That's what this feels like. And frankly, I kind of like this Maria Salazar. I don't know a lot about her. I know people are mad at her because she's critical of the Trump policy of the mass deportation. She says that Hispanic voters are turning against the president weeks before the midterm election because of the mass deportation that is underway. And I honest to gosh, I don't know how you go from celebrating a secure American-Mexican border. I don't know how you go from literally stopping the flow of illegals into our country when we changed administrations to, oh, the optics are bad, Hispanics are mad. Are you Hispanic? Are you Latino? Or Latina? Or Latinx? Are you upset at the mass deep? What are you upset about? Didn't you vote for that? Aren't you here legally because you dotted all the I's and crossed all the T's and did all the right things? You've changed your mind? Why? Why? I'd love to get some clarity with you here on the Mike Gallagher Show. 11 minutes before the hour, 800-655-MIKE, 800-655-6453. 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Here's John in Ohio. Hey, John, welcome back. You're up on the Mike Gallagher Show. How you doing, sir?
1: Doing good, Mike. How are you?
0: I'm good. What do you make of what Maria Salazar said? Do you think she's right?
1: I don't know if she's necessarily right. But I will say I'm a three-time Trump voter. I was happy to see the border close, deportation. I just feel like definitely the optics were bad, could have been done differently. I guess in hindsight, my suggestion would have been just shut off all the entitlements and things that illegals were getting, make it to where they were getting funds or, cell phones, child care, health care, whatever it was. If we would have just shut all that off, they probably would have self-deported in large numbers.
0: Here's what fascinates me about, and I'm not necessarily saying your argument doesn't have merit, and I know a lot of people agree with you. Here's what's incredible to me. Having a secure border in such a short period of time is one of the most astounding achievements of any president in our lifetime. Would you agree with that?
1: I don't think anyone's disputing that.
0: Right. So if that's true, what you're saying is, well, yeah, that's okay, but the optics really aren't great. In other words, you've got a different path, which again, don't get me wrong, John, maybe your path would be better.
1: I don't think the path was really outlined. Like we all agreed that deportations need to happen. We all agreed that the border needed to be closed.
0: And he did that. And he did just that. There, he fulfilled his promise of mass deportations, and he fulfilled his promise of securing the border. What more do you want, John?
1: I don't think the mass deportations promise has been fulfilled because of the bad optics and having, like, we've had to start and stop this process multiple times.
0: Yeah, but the result is the same. I mean, we've still got a secure border. In other words, and again, don't get me wrong, you're a great guy. I'm not trying to pick your argument apart, but I don't know that it stands. Either you want a secure border or you don't. Here's the risk. You take away their cell phones, maybe they'll self-deport. Well, and then what if they don't? If they didn't self-deport, what would happen? Now, you might argue winning the midterms is more important than a secure border. I don't think that's what you're saying, but at the end of the day, this is one of the most astounding, epic, astonishing fulfillment of a promise that any president has ever given us in our lifetime, bar none. There's no way around this. And here we are, second guessing it. And I don't really understand it. Appreciate your thoughts, John. Sorry we disagreed. Daryl's in South Carolina. Hey, Daryl, welcome. How are you, sir?
2: All right. How are you doing?
0: Pretty good. Help me get some clarity on this particular issue.
2: I need a little help from you, if you could. The DHS officer that was over it when it started, and he was going and raiding places and picking up all these people to deport, he retired. He's been coming on TV shows. Do you know his name?
0: No. Not Tom Holman. Tom Holman's still there.
2: No. Tom Holman, he ain't been doing his job, and it's pissed this guy off at DHS. And
0: you're talking about Mark Wayne Mullen?
2: God, that don't sound familiar. But anyways, he was over DHS. He's got the skinhead. He's always doing the interviews for the DHS. The top guy in the last 6 months.
0: Okay, so go ahead. Tell me what he's saying.
2: He was doing such a great job. He's coming on shows, and he says that they've stopped deporting these people, and it has pissed him off so bad, it's amazing. It was a really good interview when I seen him, and he's saying Tom Holman's not doing nothing no more. For some reason, they've shut it down, and he is so mad.
0: You're gonna have to forgive me, because none of us, who? Not Chip Roy. We're all blanking out here on who you're talking about. I get what you're saying. Look, there's lots of churn. There's lots of turnover. And unfortunately, none of us here can think of who you're talking about. But look, if you're saying that somebody who was originally the DHS secretary is now unhappy with the way things are going, what could you be unhappy about? How do you replace a sealed border? And I like to use that word more than secure. It's sealed. There's nobody coming over and coming into this country. That is one of the... Sometimes I wake up, I can't even believe that he did it. And he did. So let the Sunday morning quarterbacks go on TV. A Greg Bovino, maybe? Nah. So what? Yeah, I think a couple of people have texted saying Greg Bovino. But, you know, that's a guy who was... a player from yesterday's news. Anyway, we'll keep tackling this every day. Don't forget the M&M Extra, our podcast every day, Apple, Spotify, YouTube, noon Eastern, 11 Central, the M&M Extra podcast. 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Have a great day. Be safe. 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
9: Big week in Washington and New York. I'm Lisa Brady, Fox News, as world leaders gather for the UN General Assembly, where President Trump will speak tomorrow before hosting a summit later this week with China's President Xi.
10: And here in New York, Treasury Secretary Scott Bessent has already met with Chinese Vice Premier over the weekend, laying the groundwork for the state visit and continuing to discuss trade and AI. President Trump's trade representative, Jameson Greer, also attended that meeting. Now, President Trump is also expected to meet with Ukrainian President Volodymyr Zelensky, where this morning Trump appeared to put more pressure on Russia to end the war in a social media post after a massive Ukrainian drone attack on Russia yesterday. And Trump will also meet with Persian Gulf allies in an attempt to bring the war with Iran to an end, too. Trump will also meet for the first time with Britain's new prime minister, as well as the new leader of Venezuela, Delcy Rodriguez.
9: Fox's Lucas Tomlinson at the UN. Iran's president expected to speak there Wednesday. Two attacks reported today in the Strait of Hormuz. A British maritime agency says the latest report it received was that an LPG tanker was hit with debris from unknown projectiles, but the ship is continuing to its next port of call. All crew are safe. Also just getting word of some flight disruptions at New Jersey's Newark and Teterboro airports and at Philadelphia International. The FAA pausing some flights because of an equipment issue leading to communication problems. Police in Austin, Texas, detaining several protesters after a Venezuelan man was shot and wounded by ICE officers, spurring hours of anti-ICE protests.
11: Police eventually fired pepper balls into the crowd to clear the area. The shooting happened around 1 p.m. local time following a traffic stop. Local officials say the 28-year-old victim was shot in the torso. He was taken to the hospital with serious injuries. We're told he's since been released and is now in ICE custody.
9: Fox's Marianne Rafferty. Homeland Security says he's here illegally with a final order of removal, with a lawyer for the man's family says he had a work permit. 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
12: This afternoon, expect mostly cloudy skies with a breeze and the possibility of spotty drizzle. The temperature will reach a high of 64. Tonight, it will remain breezy, becoming partly cloudy with a chance of showers in some areas. The low will be around 55. I'm meteorologist Jason Caterina on AM 560, The Answer.
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17: It's time for breaking news, expert insight, and informed commentary on what's happening in Springfield, Chicago, and beyond. 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
18: Happy Monday morning. We are back at it. Lots of news going on, by the way. Amy, I know you are away for the weekend, but otherwise we had rain all weekend long.
19: Yes, I had plenty of sunshine at Georgia Tech. It was my son's last parents' weekend. So,
18: did you avoid the little robots running around the sidewalks?
19: I can't stand those. They scare me because they're everywhere.
18: I bet.
19: Apparently they were created by an engineer at Georgia Tech, and they're in Chicago now, too, in certain neighborhoods. But
18: yes.
19: Yeah,
18: they're all around Wrigley. That's where I saw them, was around Wrigley.
19: Uh-huh.
18: Uh-huh.
19: Yeah, I saw them near Francis Parker School, a bunch of places. So
18: okay, so what was it? What was the poster that I saw on your social media? And by the way, we are going to get to serious stuff. We're just trying to get our guest on. We had a little bit of delay in finding him.
19: It's okay to do some happy talk.
18: We're doing a little happy talk here, girl talk. But what did it say? Only cool moms allowed to drink here? No, it said only sexy moms.
19: Hot moms drink free. They put this for the last 4 years. They've been doing that. Each fraternity puts up something like, moms come and have a free funnel. So you do a funnel of,
18: grief. Which drinking games on with Amy.
19: No, I pass on that, but this is, it's cute. So I took a picture in front of it at the tea house. Cute. So,
18: yeah. But I'm sure you otherwise would have qualified for
19: that. Oh, yeah, sure. Thank you, Jeannie. Yes. Mm-hmm. I went from being somebody's grandma. Everybody, So are you his grandma, or are you his date, or are you his mom? I'm like, I'm his mother. I'm his mom, okay?
18: Well, okay, enough about hot moms drink free.
19: Yes.
18: Because we have a, look, this is a special interview that I've been wanting to do for now a month, and I finally got the right person that I was able to add a lot of context to this, because it is a very, very special time in the for the state of Illinois. We have another hero who is going to get recognized for his heroism and his is it really what he has done to advance the ideas of freedom and your gifts coming from God and whatever else. And that, of course, is Bishop Fulton Sheen. Here's what he said literally 70 years ago, maybe 80 years ago, on patriotism. Just here's just a short clip.
20: There is going on at the present time a decline in patriotism. And in order to revive it, let me tell you some of the glories of America. In the second paragraph of our Declaration of Independence, it is a self-evident principle that the Creator has endowed man with certain unalienable rights, among which are the right to life, liberty, and the pursuit of happiness. See our country as theological foundations. We are independent because we are dependent on God. In other words, our Declaration of Independence is a declaration of dependence. If we wish to keep our rights and liberties, or rather our light and heat, we must keep our sun. If we wish to keep our perfumes, we must keep our flowers. If we wish to keep our rights and liberties, we must also keep our God. Piety and patriotism go together. That's the first glory of being an American.
19: Wow. Oh, I got the chills.
18: I know. He didn't just comment on things like this. He commented on things of a moral nature. He commented on what it meant to be a citizen of the United States and what it meant to be a patriot. Well, on Thursday, he is going to be beatified in a big ceremony in St. Louis. EWTN has a little bit of that reporting.
21: On September 24th, renowned American Catholic televangelist Archbishop Fulton J. Sheen will be beatified. It's been a long time coming, as the beatification was first approved and originally scheduled for 2019, but it was delayed as more time was given to examine Sheen's life. Now, 7 years later, anticipation for the first beatification of a U.S.-born bishop is at an all-time high, and perhaps nowhere more so than in Sheen's own hometown. I recently traveled to Peoria, Illinois, to see how this Midwestern city is preparing to become an increasingly popular pilgrimage destination.
22: Local Catholics in Peoria are ecstatic about their holy hometown hero's upcoming beatification.
23: I've been a fan all my life. We watched Fulton Sheen when I was a kid on TV. My parents thought the world of him.
24: Paradise can be stolen.
25: It's a wonderful blessing to have someone in your own community that's on his way to being a saint.
26: It's a little bit surreal because we've been waiting so long for it, but of course just really overwhelming joy.
27: Once we finally heard it, it was just rejoice. This is so wonderful. What a man. What a life he led. And the people he touched, not only celebrities and people, you know, known status, but others.
19: And it was great. His show, Life Worth Living, ran, you know, in the 50s. Very popular show. It ran here on WGN-TV. And that's where a lot of people got to know him and love him, because they welcomed him into their homes every Sunday. And it was a great show.
18: Well, here to discuss that more is Reverend Thomas Coyes. He's the pastor of St. James at Sog Bridge. And he just recently gave a talk to the Catholic citizens of Illinois, and he talked about the life, legacy, influence, and beatification of Archbishop Fulton Sheen, and he joins us right now to tell us more. Thank you so much, Father, for coming on.
28: Hey, hello, Jeannie. It's good to be with you.
18: You too. Well, what should we know about the legacy that he's leaving, Fulton Sheen? What is the big takeaway?
28: Yeah, you know, I've been thinking about that since you asked me to jump on with you here, and I decided I would like to make it an issue of our identity crisis. I think Fulton Sheen is pivotal. I think we have to recognize that our country is kind of going through an identity crisis. The division, the divisiveness that everybody sees and talks about is clamoring for unity, but there's not much said or not much pointed to about what kind of unity. It's easy to call for unity when there's division, but the harder part is finding a truth that is uniting. Well, you get united in a truth, and there's an old Thomistic actually, I think it's Aristotelian. Well, is that matter is the principle of division, because once you are a bodied being, you are separated from other body beings. So I always contemplated that when we learned that way back when in philosophy, that and the principle of individuation is matter. And of course we live in a material world, but so our distinctions are divisions that are based on physical differences are not going to unite us. We need a more spiritual something. We like to call it truth, a spiritual truth that will unite us. And I think that's what Fulton Sheen is going to be good for if we really dive into him.
18: You know, it's interesting that I deed that as part of his legacy, because certainly in the clip that we played where he was discussing patriotism and piety, we had the same issue 80 years ago in this country. So some of what we're seeing now is not new. And we've overcome it by having something that brought us together. Something, unfortunately, you know, World War II, basically, the country came together to fight communism and then continued on to do that. And so, you know, sometimes what's old is new, what's new is old, right? And so what do you think that, I mean, don't you think that his messages, they're timeless?
28: Yeah, you're so right. And pointing out that we became united in a common enemy. And that is often the case of history, and it does unite people, but it's not the essence or the longest lasting unity.
18: Mm-hmm.
28: So the clip you just played, I used at the Catholic Citizens of Illinois as well. It's a great clip. Let me then turn, because the issue of finding our identity that can be a uniting identity as opposed to an identity that's constantly dividing. I think analyzing and diving into the question of the heresy of Americanism that Pope Leo XIII wrote about. You know, it's almost hard for someone as patriotic as me, and I'm sure many of our listeners are, to put the two words together, American heresy. But Pope Leo XIII, and he's writing in the early 1900s, and Fulton Sheehan got a dose of that later on when Pius XII, the Pope of World War II, kind of repeated the phrase American heresy. So I think Fulton Sheehan felt an obligation to explain we're not heretics, though there is a way of interpreting Americanism in an anti-Catholic way. it's an interesting. Okay, let me read. Here's a quote from Pope Leo XIII. He wrote this letter to Cardinal Gibbons, who was like the second cardinal of Baltimore, and Baltimore being the first diocese of the United States. And Cardinal Gibbons was a big American patriot in his own right.
18: And Maryland being named for Mother Mary.
28: Yeah.
18: Mm-hmm. Quite frankly.
28: Yeah. Though it had, I just finished reading a book about Charles Carrollton, mm-hmm. Carroll of, and there were Protestants attacking the Catholics in Maryland. But you're right, it was supposed to be a haven for Catholics. Though they, the interesting twist about how they required Catholics in order to vote had to take an oath against transubstantiation. I never heard that when I was reading my history books.
19: No. We're having a conversation with Father Thomas Coyes, and we're talking about Archbishop Fulton Sheen. Now, he was born in El Paso, Illinois, raised in Peoria, because I say, you know, if it plays in Peoria, it'll play everywhere. And he sure played. Right. But the service is going to be September 24th in St. Louis. Why is that?
28: Yeah, because there wasn't a hall big enough in Peoria. Okay. That's the big thing. I asked that same question. I went down there for a visit as well. And I think it was as simple as that. They were expecting thousands, and they said, no, we better find a bigger hall. We're going to need a bigger boat.
19: Yeah. So it's in St. Louis. Do you think all 70,000 seats will be filled?
28: Oh, yeah. I'm unfortunately not able to go because I got my obligations here at my little church. Some of us priests like to keep daily mass going.
18: So right now he's considered a venerable servant of God. He will move to the title of blessed, and then hopefully move on to sainthood. And how long do you think it'll be from the beatification to him being declared a saint? Is all of that the documentation in for sainthood? It's in, right? Otherwise, he would not be being beatified. Is that correct?
28: Okay. I think all the documentation is, and actually that's part of one of the controversies, but I think he might need another miracle to go to the next step.
18: Okay.
28: And it's beautiful to tell the listeners his miracle that got him to the beatification stage was a little child who died and came back to life.
18: Wow.
28: That's a pretty good miracle.
19: Yeah, I'm reading it right now. James Fulton Eggstrom. He was a baby born, stillborn, no heartbeat, no respiration for 61 minutes, and he was able to bring him back. That was his miracle, and it was certainly a miracle.
28: Yeah, absolutely. So I think he needs another miracle to get to the canonization, but there may be one in the Vatican already. Mm-hmm. It's anybody's guess how long it'll take before we could add the ST over them. There are a lot of blessings that we pray to and that are in the books and everything else. We should push it. You know, I said at my that Catholic Citizens of Illinois that I was surprised. I lived at Catholic University in the old wing of the Theological College, which is exactly where Fulton Sheen lived when he was there. And my 3 years at Catholic University, I don't think I never heard his name once. I don't think I'm thinking, what? There was something going on in our country that he was popular in a popular sense, but with some of the elites, perhaps we might say he wasn't popular.
18: He was a podcaster before there was podcasting, essentially, really. You know, he was the Rush Limbaugh of the, religion, the religious message.
28: Yeah. Oh, goodness. Depending on how much time we have here, but I'd like to read this quote from Pope Leo XIII.
18: Sure.
28: About his caution about Americanism, because it's Fulton Sheen's mission to explain it correctly, I guess, That's why I dubbed this little segment A Search for American Identity. And we who are believers can't let it go. We can't let it go. And Fulton Sheen is trying to make... Well, here's what Pope Leo XIII wrote. He says, "We are not able to give approval to those views which in their collective sense are called by some Americanism. If by this name Americanism is to be understood that certain endowments of mind which belong to the American people, just as other characteristics belong to various other nations, and if moreover by it is designated your political condition and the laws and customs by which you are governed, there is no reason to take exception to Americanism. So he's given an out. He's saying, well, if it just sort of means nationalism the way everybody senses nationalism, different countries have different systems of laws and they have different customs, and some countries are known for this more than that, you know. But then here it goes on. But if by Americanism is understood as the doctrines which have been adverted to above in his encyclical are not only indicated but exalted, there can be no manner of doubt that our venerable brethren, the bishops of America, would be the first to repudiate and condemn it as being most injurious to themselves and to their country. For it would give rise to the suspicion that there are among you some who conceive and would have the Church of America to be different from what it is in the rest of the world. And by that, I think the Pope is issuing a warning. Don't let the American Church be a sister of the Church of England. He doesn't say it that way, but of course, the Church of England, started in the 1500s by Henry VIII, is filled with a lot of errors.
18: Right.
28: So,
18: Well, that's interesting too, because it also feels like he's telling you American bishops, don't think that you are so high and mighty in how your constitution was conferred to you, in the views that it did come as a document from God with God centered in it. And don't think that you're so high and mighty as to have a better form of government, a loftier form of government, a more pious form of government than others in the world. I felt like I read that into it as well. And the truth be told, Americanism does have its foundation on that your rights are come from God. And it was unique in that way. And so you're saying that Bishop Fulton Sheen felt like he had to explain Americanism to the rest of the world as well, or at least to the rest of the Catholic world.
28: Yeah. Yeah. Well, and he knew his audience was more than
18: for sure. Started.
28: And there, you can't help but see in the history of early America and even later America, there's always competition between America and Europe. It's definitely true that Europeans they felt superior to Americans. and America tried to, you know, put its foot forward. I was just in Asheville, North Carolina, if anybody's ever been down there. There's the, if you're ever down there, you got to go visit the Biltmore estate. It's a gorgeous, beautiful mansion that the millionaire Biltmore family that got rich on railroads and what have you. He built that mansion to show Europeans that America is on par with Europe. Unfortunately, as I was walking through the mansion, a beautiful tour, there was a picture of the assistant to the Archbishop Cranmer, who was the lead archbishop who defended King Henry VIII and wanted wanted Thomas More's head chopped off and was dismantled the Catholic Church in England. So. My love for Vandalbert diminished a bit.
18: Understandable. Well, is it my understanding that if he were to become a saint, he would be the first saint who was actually born in America? I mean, now we have other saints that, you know, traveled to America and became saints, like St. Francis Xavier Cabrini, but would he be the first that was actually born in America to become a saint?
28: You know, I know he's the first, would be the first American-born bishop.
18: Oh, bishop. Bishop. Got it. Yeah.
28: I think there were a couple others.
18: Okay. I'll have to look into that.
28: I'll look into that.
18: Well, Father, thank you so much for the conversation. And again, the beatification, you can read about it online. You can go to FultonSheen.com. He's got a lot of his recordings there as well. And we want to thank you so much for telling us about Bishop Fulton Sheen and the beatification. We really appreciate your time this morning.
28: Oh, great to be with you. God love you.
19: 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And also lots of text messages real quick. 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We'll be right back.
0: Exposing the lies and the misinformation from the politicians and the media. 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
10: Noon. President Trump is also expected to meet with Ukrainian President Volodymyr Zelensky, where this morning Trump appeared to put more pressure on Russia to end the war in a social media post after a massive Ukrainian drone attack on Russia yesterday. And Trump will also meet with Persian Gulf allies in an attempt to bring the war with Iran to an end, too.
29: Fox's Lucas Tomlinson in the United Nations, Vice President J.D. Vance before leaving for North Carolina.
30: The Russia-Ukraine war has been by far the toughest of the international conflicts to solve.
29: VP believes good progress will be made after the meeting between President Trump and President Zelensky. No arrests or suspects identified yet in Georgia following gunfire in an apartment complex, leaving two children dead, two women wounded. That was in Stone Mountain. 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
12: This afternoon, expect mostly cloudy skies with a breeze and some scattered drizzle. The temperature will reach a high of 64. Tonight it will remain breezy with partial cloud cover and a chance of showers in some areas. The low will be around 55. I'm meteorologist Jason Caterina on AM 560, The Answer.
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19: All right, some breaking news. Caleb Williams, who had that non-contact hamstring injury. Jeannie, no major hamstring injury. They've decided, and he's not ruled out for next week's game, so he could possibly play next week, which is good news because, man, the oxygen was sucked out of Soldier Field when he went down.
18: I'm all depressed.
19: Pardon?
18: Like they went from hero to zero.
19: That's what you said. I know. Well, I was going to place a bet to have them win the their conference, $100 bet on Kelce, and then it'll pay out $450. But
18: you're a big spender.
19: Yeah, I don't. 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All right. 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
19: Oh, yeah. Every September 21st, you have to play this song. Do you remember?
18: Yeah, now it's going to be going through my head
19: all
18: day long.
19: You're welcome, Genia.
18: Earth, Wind, and Fire.
19: So is this how the world's going to end? Extinction scenarios are taking over the AI debate.
18: Earth, and Wind, and Fire. Yeah. It's all going to happen.
19: I like what you did there. But no, seriously, like I just feel like this AI hype reminds me so much of the climate change hype mm-hmm. that we had back with Al Gore. Yep. And then, you know, they started the flame of the fire again in the 90s, then back in 2000.
18: It's science fiction to me right now, honestly.
19: Okay.
18: And I do not like science fiction movies. Now, your Star Wars, fine.
19: Gattaca? You don't like Gattaca?
18: What's the other one? Dune?
19: Yeah.
18: Fine.
19: Terminator?
18: But mm-hmm. Some of this stuff is getting a little, like, out there. I'm going to believe that God is still in control. Humans are still in control. But not J.B. Pritzker. AI is on the level of nuclear war. Here is him speaking on ABC's This Week.
16: So let's start with AI. What worries you most? I mean, we've heard dire warnings, the extinction of the human race. What is that a real problem? What worries you about AI?
17: Look, we're talking about recursive AI that is the biggest concern.
18: He knows everything about AI.
17: AI that essentially learns from itself and doesn't need human beings anymore. And I think that's what we all need to be concerned with. And frankly, in Illinois, we kind of anticipated something like this, and we passed the most stringent security measure around AI that any state has had. It requires audits. It requires the companies to have kind of fail-safe, kind of an off switch, so to speak, or at least have a plan for that in case it gets out of control. My great concern, though, is you can't do this.
18: Illinois legislators are going to save the world from AI, by the way.
17: As well as an international endeavor, especially together with our allies, because AI is not going to go away. We need to just rein it in, make sure that we've got guardrails around it, and it doesn't get out of control.
16: So how big a priority for Democrats if you win Congress? I mean, is this...
17: We've got to win.
16: I mean, if we're talking about the extinction of the human race as a possibility, or even something a little bit less than that...
18: The Democrats are going to save us.
16: I mean, is this the top priority? Is it...
17: It should be among the top priorities, but don't misunderstand. It is dangerous, but, you know, and it's dangerous on the level of nuclear weapons. So that's why it needs to be an international endeavor.
18: Well, here to discuss it and give us the real story on AI and it's the existential threat to humans from it is Steve Gorham. He's the executive director of the Climate Science Coalition of America and author of 4 books on energy, climate change, sustainable development, and public policy with over 100,000 copies in print. His latest book is Green Breakdown, The Coming Renewable Energy Failure, and he joins us right now. So, Steve, what say you? Are we in trouble as a society right now? Is our human existence in trouble?
20: Hi, Jeannie. Hi, Amy. Great to join you again. I think that your intuition is correct. This is another big scare, unfortunately, and there's a lot of reasons why people are doing it. For one, you can get on CBS and NBC and Fox News if you say the world's going to end, and you can get your name in lights. And now AI... really is an amazing kind of thing. These large AI models, when you ask them a question, they can review 100 million sentences from 100,000 books, and they give you an answer in seconds. But the thing is, the models don't really understand what they're doing. They don't know what the words mean. They look through all this data and they pick the next probabilistic word and an answer, and they're trained to do. And they're trained to identify images. They really know what a dog is either. They're trained on images and they say,
18: Steve, this is way too important. Yeah. Steve, we're going to call you back because our phone line is glitching. We thought we had this repaired. We're going to call you right back and get you on a clear line. Usually this resets and it works.
20: Fine. Okay.
18: All right.
19: Okay. It's funny because we had one of our avid listeners text in from the 708 area code and say, my money is on this phone call to drop.
18: I think that was during the pastor's discussion. But yeah, no. Yeah, we're going to effort Steve right back because we had a lot more to talk about. And by the way, you know, I'm very curious that you have this discussion about the quantum computing area down in, South Chicago, right on the lakefront, and people are up in arms. Well, assuming that it's the same as AI, and it trips out with like, hey, don't worry. Quantum computing is different than AI. Meanwhile, IBM literally said we're investing an AI facility down there right next to quantum computing because

0: Now, ironically, Fox has joined these media outlets in essentially boycotting the president's campaign swing. I'm sure Donald Trump's going to be heartbroken that he's not getting more media coverage when 95% of your media coverage is negative. You know, again, throw me in that Ron Stelter patch, because you're not. No, it's crazy talk, folks. It's crazy talk, because the press really doesn't care about being a free press. The regime media, which CNN, MS Now, and Politico are flagships of, wants a monopoly on the news. It wants to control the message. And it's very, very angry whenever it doesn't get to do that. It's infuriated. And Donald Trump isn't letting them do that. Donald Trump has already made them mad by bringing in all these other outlets. Town halls there. They don't like to. Who are they? They're peasants. They didn't get a journalisming degree at the University of College. We're not playing your game anymore. Here's the exact amount of time I'll devote to the concerns of CNN. Zip. Zero. Nada. This is Kurt Schlichter, guest hosting for Hugh Hewitt. We're going to be right back.
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6: It's time to get tough on crime. White-collar crime. The double dippers. The special interests. The fraudsters. The crooked politicians running for two positions at once. They've all got to go. Because who are you going to trust to finally get Chicago working for you? Not more politicians. Not politicians like Mayor Johnson, who answers to special interests instead of you. Not politicians like Alexei Janulius, who spend more time running for higher office on the taxpayer's dime than doing the job that they were elected to do in the first place. It's time for Dr. Willie Wilson. Dr. Wilson doesn't answer to anybody but you. Dr. Willie Wilson didn't wait to get elected to do his part for Chicago. He's proven he's running for mayor to represent us. That's how we know Dr. Willie Wilson will be a mayor we can trust. The corrupt politicians will have to find another city to rip off.
7: Safe by Willie Wilson for mayor 2027.
8: Have you been watching gold and silver lately? 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Back in January of 2025, silver was under $30 an ounce, and now it's more than double.

0: increasingly, it's worthwhile. It's worthwhile to continue to make sure that we are secure from attacks from that part of the world. And perhaps there's also going to be a lot of mining opportunities as well for us. And I will say a big shout out to my colleague, Scott Jennings, who's one of the top advocates for getting Greenland. So a nice victory for Trump, and one that will largely get ignored because of that fake news, enemy of the people media that we've been talking about all day. All right. Something that you should not ignore is your health and little things you can do that might make a big difference. 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